my life to share is all I'll give you. And all of the flowers in the field, we'll walk together through the sunsets.

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'Cause most of the time I don't think about you. 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

0: 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So get in touch, tell me what you love, what you'd like more of, and what you think should then be played again. 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

0: Hello, this is Elaine Blackmore. Join me Wednesday mornings for Wednesday Fun, 11 till 1. I'm going to be playing some tunes to make you feel good and maybe talking to the odd guest or two along the way. 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
2: One,

Hi, my name's Michael C, and I like trains. Which is why I've decided to start Turntables, the show where I play great tracks whilst talking about the latest news from the tracks. The world of railways is one which is continually changing and evolving, and one that'll play an increasingly important role in the future. So whether you're a rail enthusiast, environmental activist, or casual observer, join me live on Surrey Hills Community Radio on the second and fourth Tuesday of each month between 5 and 7 p.m. as I talk about the latest news from the industry and how it might affect you.

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Oh no, you're doing up your polo and you're talking in a voice of warm weather. The space of a time and a place

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Either way, we can do this together. 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

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The show often has a theme running through the evening, which is a mix of quality tunes. 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You won't regret it.

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If it's 3 o'clock on Wednesday afternoon, then it's time for Driving Rock. I'm Roy Gover and I'm your chauffeur for a two-hour, high-octane, diverse musical journey of discovery and fulfilment. Artists from the pantheon of classic rock. Artists you may never have heard of. Songs from over six decades, and they all have this in common. They feel good, they're accessible, and they are Driving Rock. 3 o'clock here on Surrey Hills Community Radio.

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4: Good morning to you. Welcome, welcome. It is DJ Ali here, producer Zaid. Hope you're having a great morning so far. I'm going to start you off quite appropriately with I Wanna Wake Up With You by Boris Gardner on Surrey Hills Community Radio. Good morning.

That was I Want to Wake Up With You by Boris Gardner on Sarrio's Community Radio. Now, this is the legendary Rod Stewart with The First Cut Is The Deepest. Oh, such a beautiful song. It's nice. Hope you're having a great morning so far, whatever it is you're doing. Is it your first coffee break yet? Maybe. If you're probably worked from, if you're in the office from like 9 a.m, you probably earned it. So, and the good tunes that I'm going to play, that I'm sharing with you today, they will certainly get you through the Thursday, through Thursday mid-morning on Legends at 11 with DJ and producer Zaid on Surrey Hills Community Radio. Good morning to you.

Someone for You by Jimmy Nail on this Thursday mid morning, whatever they're doing on the road or with the kids on summer holidays. Well, final 3 weeks of the summer holidays. Wow, it's so. I used to personally hate this time of year because summer holidays are over and school is nearly back, and early starts and what have you. Anyway, we have Please Don't Let Me Be Misunderstood by The Animals on Surrey Hills Community Radio, Media and Producers Aid.

That was George Michael and Sir Elton John with Don't Let the Sun Go Down on Me on Surrey Hills Community Radio with me, DJ and producer Zaid. Anyway, I once went to all the way to London to see Ronan Keating I went to see Ronan Keating in concert in London at the Royal Albert Hall, and you never guess who he brought out on stage with him. It was none other than Mr. Gary Barlow. Wow. And did you hear when the audience in that song, it was a live song, that one, did you hear the audience going crazy for Elton John? Mr. Elton John? That is exactly how the audience's reaction was when I went to see Ronan Keating, and we were all gobsmacked to see that he had Mr. Gary Barlow join him. He said, right, I'm going to bring out a special guest in the second part of the concert, and wow, the world went crazy, to say the least. Anyway, now we are going for Do You Love Me by The Contours on Surrey Hills Community Radio with me, DJ and producer Zaid. Good morning, yeah.

0: That was My Sweet Lord, followed close behind by Miley Cyrus's The Climb. Wow. The Climb was so such a poignant song in my life at present. Wow. Because I for the past 20 odd years or so, I was desperate to reach a milestone in my life, and now here I am, which was to go on holiday to Denmark to visit my cousins and aunts and uncles on my own, and finally, I've reached that milestone. Anyway, this is Purple Rain by Prince on Surrey Hills Community Radio with me, DJ and producer Zaid. Good morning to you. Wonder, have the kids been driving you mental or no over the summer holidays? Wow. I bet you'll be glad to get rid of them in 3 weeks' time when they get back to school. Anyway, this is Purple Rain by Prince on Surrey Hills Community Radio, DJ and producer Zaid.
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0: How About Us by Champagne on Surrey Hills Community Radio, me DJ and producer's aid. Wow, it has been a while since I've heard that song played on any other radio station. Actually, I haven't heard this in a while. So what was I gonna say? So we had How About Us, followed by before that we had Criticized by Alexander O'Neill, and next up to continue our nostalgic journey, it is Romeo and Juliet, Dire Straits, Romeo and Juliet on Surrey Hills Community Radio. Hope you're enjoying your morning so far, and the cooler weather this week, it has been a shock to the system for me personally, because I do like the good weather, and I really enjoyed the heat wave we've been having for the past few weeks. Although, talk about sleeping conditions were very hard, but that is all that really bothered me. Anyway, this is Romeo and Juliet. This is Romeo and Juliet by Dire Straits on Surrey Hills Community Radio.
1: Steps out of the shade, says something like, "You and me, babe, how about it?" Juliet says, "Hey, it's Romeo. You nearly gave me a heart attack.

streets of shame. Both dirty, both mean. Yes, and the dream was just the same. And I dreamed your dream for you, and now your dream is real.

That was Only the Lonely by Roy Orbison on Sorrows Community Radio. Now, it is fastly approaching midday on Sorrows Community Radio. It's now fastly approaching midday, but this song is controversy. It's on the contrary. It's Gimme a Man After Midnight. But it's not midnight yet. It's just come up to midday on Sorrows Community Radio with me, DJ MGC8.

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the wick of her eye.

That was Ballroom Blitz by The Sweet, which hopefully got you in the mood for the week, for the upcoming weekend, which is the working week will officially be over in 17 hours. Whew, finally. Anyway, that was Ballroom Blitz by The Sweet on Surrey Hills Community Radio. Now, this is a song that I've actually loved. I've actually loved, started like it, loving recently. It's the late, great Tina Turner with The Way of the World on Surrey Hills Community Radio. Turn it up and enjoy every minute of it. It's coming up right now on Surrey Hills Community Radio, Media GM Producers 8. It's 11 on a Thursday morning. What are we playing? 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

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This is REM, Everybody Hurts on Surrey Hills Community Radio with DJ and Producers 8. Good afternoon to ya. Whether you're enjoying a mid-morning, mid-early afternoon coffee or driving or just trying to entertain the kids over the school summer holiday without any fights breaking up, well, I know. I'm lucky I don't have any brothers or sisters, so I don't really have anyone to fight with. Anyway, this is REM, Everybody Hurts on Surrey Hills Community Radio.

0: Ah, it's always a good time by Owl City on Surrey Hills Community Radio. A song I haven't heard in some years, actually. Anyway, it's always a good time by Owl City. Because it's always good times on a Thursday, especially on a Thursday mid-morning when I'm here, helping you bridge the gap between your mid-morning coffee and your lunch hour at work, and also helping you edge a bit closer to that weekend. Oh, finally. Anyway, we have a few more gorgeous songs to squeeze in between now and Alana's show, which is Free Your Spirit with Alana. Anyway, so we have I Just Can't Get Enough by Depeche Mode, and let's face it, I just can't get enough of playing this great music for you. So here it is, I Just Can't Get Enough on Surrey Hills Community Radio.
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That was Eyes Without a Face by Billy Idol. Now this is He's Mr. Know It All by Stevie Wonder on Surrey Hills Community Radio. Good afternoon to you.

Oh yeah, with the show called Free Your Spirit with Alana. The show called Free Your Spirit. It was actually, I think, she just walked into stepped into the building now as we speak. So, final few from me now before I hand you over to Alana. This is You Don't Have to Say You Love Me by Darcy Springfield on Sorry Hopes Community Radio. Good.

0: That was Country House by Blur on Surrey Hills Community Radio. But before I vacate the Legends at 11 helm and I hand over to the Free Your Spirit show with Alana, we have Blurred Lines by Robin Thicke to play you, and then Hands to Heaven, and to play us out is Hands to Heaven by Breathe. So I hope you enjoy these two. It's Blurred Lines by Robin Thicke, and to play us out by is Hands to Heaven by Breathe. I hope you enjoy those two, and I will look forward to catching up with you again on the next Thursday between 11 till 1. Swing by when you're ready. It's Ali, DJ Ali here. I'm producer with the Legends at 11 show every Thursday, 11 till 1. And I will see you next Thursday, bright and early, at 11 a.m. Have a great weekend and great rest of the week and great week to come. And stay out of the rain. I know, it's horrible, isn't it?
1: 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I will be live at 10 to 11 o'clock in the morning on the first Thursday of each month. 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
2: Sounds great. What date?
1: Can you make the 19th of July?
2: I'm afraid not. Is that the only date?
1: Nope. There's also the 20th of September and the 29th of November.
2: Oh, okay. 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
2: Perfect. More money to spend on adding to my collection. Where is it?
1: It's in Ashed at the Peace Memorial Hall on Woodfield Lane. KT212BE.
2: Okay. What time should I get there?
1: Anywhere from 9 a.m. until it ends at 3 p.m.
2: Wow. I can't wait. I'll see you there.
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Hello, my lovely free spiriter. It's Alana here with the Free Your Spirit Show, and I'm here with you for the next 2 hours. So whether you're tuning in for the first time or whether you've been walking this path with me for a while, welcome. My intentions for the show is to shine a light on how we can embrace our inner shadow parts and integrate them to live more aligned to our true selves. I love showcasing the wonderful people and services that are serving our community to help raise our well-being and support others. I wish for this to be a nourishing space for you, my love, somewhere you can feel seen, uplifted, and hopefully feel a little less alone. This show is born through my own life and transformations, surviving relentless trauma, domestic abuse, violence, coercive control, and adapting to a life with chronic health conditions, to healing towards wholeness and finding myself. Looking back, I see I've always sought out roles where I would be able to help others, from teaching, loving being the deputy head of maths and leading A-level maths, to now balancing that through tutoring to make space for holistic energy healing work and card readings. Today's show is just with me, and the theme is the voice beneath the silence, finding your way back to yourself. So let's get into the show. On this path, together we shall walk. Let's start with music before we talk.

0: That was The Awesome Titanium by David Guetta and Sia. Love that song. And very, very apt for today's show today. So awesome. Before we begin with today's show, though, I want to firstly give congratulations to everybody who received their A-level results last week. And to all the students receiving their GCSE results today or received them already now this morning. I hope you're pleased with how you did and you're feeling really excited about whatever your next steps are, if you're going to college or working, apprenticeships, whatever, wherever your life is going. May today be full of celebration and lots of pride in everything that you have achieved and all that you've worked so hard up until this point. If also the results weren't what you had hoped for, I'm sending you extra love today and I hope you can be around people that can just kind of like uplift you and just to remind you that results do not define you. There is no single right path and wherever it goes, it will just lead you somewhere really wonderful for you. So just sending you loads and loads of love, however the day is for you. Okay, so just checking. I'm trying to multitask and not doing a good job. It's sad. I'm only here once a month now, so I'll be here on just the third Thursday of every month. And so, yeah, it's just nice being back in the studio and being here with you. So I hope you're really well and I hope you've been having a good day. There is just a little bit of noise that is messing with my ears. Give me 1 second, please. Let me do this for you.
1: Hi, my name's Michael C, and I like trains. Which is why I've decided to start Turntables, the show where I play great tracks whilst talking about the latest news from the tracks. The world of railways is one which is continually changing and evolving, and one that'll play an increasingly important role in the future. So whether you're a rail enthusiast, environmental activist or casual observer, join me live on Surrey Hills Community Radio on the second and fourth Tuesday of each month between 5 and 7pm as I talk about the latest news from the industry and how it might affect you.
0: Great, thank you. Just needed a bit of a second just to sort out the noise that was in the background. Okay, that's lovely. We're back. Okay, so today's show, as I was saying, is just with me, myself. I've got a guest coming next month, which I'll tell you about at the end of the show, so I'm excited for that. And so when there's a show that's just with me, myself and I, it's always on a theme that it just has been thus far. Until, yeah, let's see when it happens, when it's not. But at the moment, so far, I choose themes that I have lived experience with. So the practices that I share, because I think it's better to be able to talk from a place of actual understanding, empathy, understanding what it feels like and everything that that's about, rather than something that I just don't know what I'm talking about. So the practices that I share and the understanding that I really, really hope to bring to the table, as well as the actual experience of going through the motions and how to come out of whatever the theme is that we're talking about, it's backed up with a wide scope of knowledge, courses, training, books, learnings from support services, all of this good juicy stuff. And then I just try and encapsulate it, consolidate it, pick out the main stuff, the stuff that I feel actually worked and resonated, but then I try and take myself out of it and think, okay, what else could, it didn't help me, but it could help somebody else, or it has helped somebody else. So I try and bring those as well, because we're all different. I don't want to just say what's good for me. I want to suggest a variety of things that hopefully something, so you have a bit of choice. And then hopefully we can then bring those forward into little habits that we can incorporate into our day and habits that can change us, that are accessible, that so that we can start changing those difficult times and changing our experience and the reality that we live every day. And if it's not helpful for you, that's all good. Maybe it's helpful for a friend or someone else, a stranger that you might meet. You never know. Worst case scenario, I just hope it's nice, that it's just nice having, sharing some company, and we're just having these lovely moments together. That's lovely too. My brain fibro fog. Okay, so where do I want to go? Where shall I start? There's so much. I love it. It's a great topic about your voice. And I think that it can be interpreted in loads of different ways. it can be understood in different ways. And like anything, I guess, if society or the media tries to position it in a certain way, we think it can be just that. But there's a whole load of other layers. There's a whole load of other grey. So it's very easy to think, yeah, you know, I feel really good in my voice and, you know, I'm not silenced and all the rest of it. But there's tiny little ways that things that can happen in our everyday life that we don't even realise that's happening, and it becomes a norm. And then we start changing ourselves, adapting to the norm, thinking it's normal, hence the word norm, when it's not, until we are highlighted that this isn't serving us, this isn't good. And like, for example, like as we do grow and we do change, there's always going to be another layer of growth. Like it's like if you deal with a particular theme and you think, yeah, I'm done. But growing and healing, it's an ongoing thing. So, you know, it's something just to keep simultaneously including as part of your life. And who you are today is not who you were a year ago. So therefore, it's very fair to say that who you're going to be in a year's time is also going to be very different. But we don't want to just like, we could just carry on and just blindly carry on and just go through whatever and go through the motions. However, I would like to say, or I remind myself, that I'm in the driving seat of my own life. How I want to end up in a year's time, that's purely within my reach, my choices. The choices that I make every single day are gradually changing me. So who do I want to mould myself into so that the person that I am in a year from now is someone that I feel more of who I would like to be? And somebody who I think it just, I want to be more comfortable in my own skin. I want to be proud of who I am. I want to feel like I'm walking a path that's true to me and my values and stuff like that. And we all make mistakes. It's important to be kind to ourselves, 100%. That's really, really important. So basically, this is just like, okay, let's think about our voice. Let's think about So what's the theme? The theme is the voice beneath the silence, finding your way back to yourself. I was going to say something and I've distracted myself. It's okay. So basically, let's think about how many times would you say that you've heard yourself say, oh, it doesn't matter. Yeah, I'm fine. Yeah, no problem. Or someone asks you something and we just have this automatic response, right? How are you? Yeah, I'm fine. But really, you're kind of like going through loads of stuff. You've like had a really stressful, horrible day. You've got some real issues going on. Who do we talk to? Who actually cares? You know, what's being polite versus what's being real? How much are you swallowing what you really want to say? And I think all of us pretty much are kind of guilty of just smoothing over something and just pretending, but it depends who you feel safe with as well. Now, what our voices, we take it for granted. We don't realize how powerful it is because it represents who we are. It is an outer reflection of, yeah, who we want to be, how we want to like bring ourselves into this world and how we want to relate with people. And there are so many ways that we can lose value or not see the value in our voice. And when we don't understand, if we don't see like the different ways that other people can silence us or how we can then silence ourselves, then we lose that value with who we are. And then if we're not going to value our own voice and our own sense of self, then we're kind of like actually teaching other people, like, yeah, you don't need to value me. You don't need to take me seriously. You don't need to care about what I'm thinking and feeling and saying because I don't care. And those are the subliminal, yeah, I've said that right, subliminal, cool, funky word, messages that we're giving out to people without even knowing about it. until it becomes an awareness, and then we can catch ourselves and it's like, oh yeah, I do do that. Yeah, I do do that. Okay, great. It's absolutely fine whatever we do. Once we are aware of it, what are you going to do now? You're at a choice point. Are you going to carry on doing XYZ, or do you want to try something different? So what to do, we want to do, I think the first thing, if we start like a little journey, I want to start with thinking about what are the little things that we do every day without realizing it. I think that would be a good thing. How are we being silenced? And I will, just in honor of this lovely little section, let's go with this great song that I think is perfecto. I love the playlist. I love the songs I'm going to play today. It's going to be great. Okay. And we're going to play. And then I'll be back on the other side.

That was Speechless by Naomi Scott from the 2019 live-action Aladdin movie. I love that song. Yeah, great song. And I think it has a lot of strong message in there. So just even before we start, so this topic about voice and being silenced and finding your voice, it's a topic that's very kind of live for me. It's something, again, that I'm trying to address and think about. And with my help, like, for example, right now, I just want to, like, call it out as well. And hopefully this does usually help when I do call it out. So with my health conditions, my brain fog is just really, really bad. And so, like, right now, if you're on the radio, all I have to share my message is my voice. You can't see me. If I'm quiet, then there's just radio silence. And then you feel kind of like you don't want to do that, right? You don't want to have silent space. When you're face to face with someone and you're quiet, it's okay. You can still kind of, there's still an energy in the room, right? So for some reason, I don't know why, my brain fogs are actually really heavy on me right now. So it just gets frustrating that I want to use my voice and it's just like a block, you know. And this topic, maybe subconsciously it's actually this topic, it's a really important topic for me and I really want to do it justice and I really want to be able to share something that can help somebody, maybe anyone, to kind of notice something, or if there's like a little shift or something that changes your day about, or how you feel about yourself. God, that's all I want to do, man. I just want to see if there's even just one person where any of this kind of stuff that I go on and on about helps, and if it's something that resonates. And a voice is, yeah, I'm gonna just go off thinking about, I don't want to give you a whole life story about me or anything. I want to stay on point because I do, in my mind, I have an idea of what I want to go through today. So it's actually helpful rather than me just talking about myself, really. So let's think about the ways that we can be silenced by somebody else. Yeah, the little subtle things that we don't even realize that are happening that can become a norm. And then our brain then processes those experiences to mean something else, to mean something different. And obviously, depending on how you've grown up and the relationships that you've had around you can help, well, not help, but it contributes to form how your brain changes experiences and how it then interprets it back to you and assigns a meaning to it. And actually, this, I know it's Sadhguru on YouTube, but I think, I'm sure loads of people say, I don't know if it was Alan Watson as well, it's like talking about suffering. We all go through experiences and it derails us, but suffering in itself, it's a nothing. It's nothing. It's just an experience that you're going through, right? It's just something that's happening to you. It's just something that you're going through. But we call it suffering because of the meaning that we assign to it. You could talk to somebody who's going through hell as well, but the way that they talk about it or feel about it is very, very different. And they don't take it as suffering. It's like, yeah, that's just life, you know, that's it. Speaking of our station director, a lot of things that he's gone through, it's like, yeah, that's just life, you know. And it's like, yeah, but that's pretty deep, you know, that's heavy stuff that you're talking about. He goes, yeah, but that's life. And I think that's really uplifting because it makes me feel lighter at the same time when I talk to other people as well. And if I want to share something that's really upsetting me, but then they go, yeah, but think about this person and that person in the world and what they're going through. That's like a two-way thing. They can go two ways. Either you think, yeah, you know what, that's true. They're going through something worse. I should be happy. Whenever you got the word should, it's not always very good. But then sometimes you think, yeah, but you feel bad for them, but it's not helping you. And if anything, it makes you feel like you shouldn't be talking about what you're talking about. And I'm not talking about any person that I've mentioned. This is just a completely isolated other situation that's just brought me into mind. Just I'm looking at
all the different perspectives. So I'm a Libra, so I like looking at everything. So it's just me debating, trying to see different avenues, different perspectives, and what that all means. And so sometimes you think, so I still want to validate what you're going through, and it doesn't matter what somebody else is going through. It is important. What you're going through is something important, and you deserve support for it, and you deserve to be heard it, and your pain to be felt, your compassion to be given, you know, empathy, because that's really important. And if anything, actually, when you just even have that kind of listening person listening to you, that in a way kind of really helps you go through it. And whatever your experience, like, that kind of support is very valuable. So the point of this is that everyone's different. How we respond to different things varies. Something can be really helpful and motivating for one person, but it might not be for another. So whatever I share today, hopefully something resonates. Please take it. And if it doesn't, just completely scrap and ignore it. It's all good. I'm just hoping something is of help. So let's say, for example, you are talking to one person or lots of people, even if it's someone that you love, even if it's people that are close to you or your family or whatever, doesn't mean anyone has a right to be able to behave in any kind of way. If it hurts, it hurts. If it's wrong, it's wrong. You don't get a free pass just because you're close to somebody. So I just to look after who you are and care about yourself. So say if you're talking to somebody and, you know, do you have someone in your life that's just constantly interrupting you, you know, like talking over you, and just they just won't stop, and it's like you can't even get a word in edgeways. And when that happens actually a lot, you know, it doesn't feel good. And over time, that gives you a different message. Like, it doesn't matter what you say. What you say is not important. I've noticed that with certain people that have treated me before when I was growing up, and even adults now, which I can notice. But then before, it was like, when that was always the repeated thing, I noticed that when I would talk to somebody, I would talk really, really, really fast, because I was thinking, I want to get out what I want to say before they interrupt me again. But then I'm constantly, like, my nervous system is like in hyper mode, hypervigilant mode. I'm trying to just talk really fast. I'm panicking. I'm not in the moment. I'm not enjoying anything. I'm not even enjoying the conversation. Because you're just worried and you just think that person is just going to interrupt you. And it's not a nice feeling. Or if they criticize you, or, oh my God, yeah, you know, like, if... is there anyone that you'd say that you share an opinion, and we all think differently, which is a beautiful thing when you're in a group of people, because you all see things differently. But that doesn't mean if you've got some far-fetched idea or something that's, you know, that's not like everybody else, you shouldn't be criticized or ridiculed or humiliated for thinking the way that you're thinking. I was talking to someone very close to me, and she was sharing, they were literally, the whole concept was a debate, and she shared a point, a theory or a point, you know, a really good kind of talking point that was very relevant even. And then everyone else in the group, I think there are three or four people, they just basically mocked and they kind of like really put her down and made it out like what she was saying was stupid. But the whole point was to bring points to the table. And even then in that setting, it's quite horrible and it's quite a bullish feeling. It is bullying, isn't it, at the end of the day? And it's not nice. So be careful. Like, when you notice these things happening, observe it. Help there be like a message in your mind that you're not internalizing it, because that's where you want to stop the damage. What they're doing to you doesn't mean it's not a reflection of who you are. Don't let anyone say anything like, you know, has anyone said like, you're too this, or you're too of something. So you're too sensitive, or you're too dramatic, you're too difficult, you're too emotional, you're too something. But that's their filter. Years ago, I think when one of my shows was on filters, it's their filter that they are perceiving you in a certain way. Just because you're like, they say you're too sensitive or too emotional. I've had that many a time. But then it's like, but that's what they think. That's just their perception. It's how they perceive whatever. So it might be too emotional for them, but that doesn't mean that's becomes a fact. It's very easy when
Until we get to a point where we can believe in who we are and know who we are and embrace who we are, that we allow other people's opinions of us feel like it's a fact about us, and it is not. You create what is real about you. And even then, actually, we're constantly changing anyway. So if we're going to use the word, well, if I'm going to use the word fact, whatever is a fact about me now is not going to be next week. Like, I'm always trying to, like, change and do something, so it's not even a fact. There's going to be loads. This show is not going to be long enough. Okay, let me see. Okay, the point that I want to make is that the word silencing is like a powerful word, sorry, and we think, oh, you can think, if I haven't gone through some deep traumatic thing, I'm not being silenced, I'm all good. But these are just a few examples of little ways that someone is trying to shut you down. When you're trying to talk, you're going to be shut down. That is silencing. It doesn't always have to be a big, dramatic, loud situation or something really out there where it's covertly knowing that it's bad. The smaller little things that happen, the smaller moments, they're deeply damaging because you don't even see it happening. It could even be like you're talking to somebody and they look at you a certain way, or they do like a little snigger, or they kind of withhold affection from you. Basically, there is a consequence if you speak your mind, if you're honest. There is another way that you feel that the connection that you have with someone will change. Any kind of little nuanced thing where it means that you notice that you are changing something about what you were about to say, or you stop yourself from saying something when you're about to because of something that just happened, whether it was verbal or non-verbal, then that is you actually being silenced in some sort of way. So I think it's really helpful to watch the interactions that you're having, who's healthy around you, who's not. Also, another thing, I think, whether we're male or female, whatever age we are, whether we're a teenager or a working, you know, typical working ages or retirement, we all go through different experiences where in a societal way, there is a form of silencing. Like teenagers, they go through a lot of peer pressure. Oh my God, all this stuff about social media, I really feel for them because that is horrific. The amount of bullying that can happen. Yes, everything has a good part to it because so much good stuff is being used, like social media. What am I trying to say? A lot has a lot of good in it. It has blah, blah, blah, blah, blah, blah, blah. I'm thinking of Spider-Man. You know, he says like, oh, what's the line? With power comes great responsibility. So with social media comes great responsibility. You know, the power can be used for good or evil, and there is a lot of good promoting and, you know, letting people be aware of what's happening. You feel less alone as well. But oh my God, the negative, whoa, the bullying, the fear, wanting to fit in a certain thing, you're not taken very seriously sometimes when you're younger. There's lots of different ways. So just kind of like just trying to raise awareness of your interactions at the moment. Does something happen and you notice something inside you where you stop yourself from being you? That should raise an alarm bell. I don't want to say should. Let's see if some alarm bells can be raised, and then you think, oh, okay, I didn't notice this. What just happened here? And then practice not allowing those moments to overtake anymore, and you to continue to be you, unapologetically you be you. Whether you're right, whether you're wrong, obviously nothing to hurt anybody and all of that kind of disclaimer stuff. The point is, just be you and don't let anyone, I don't want anyone to stop you from being you, but that can be really, really hard. It's really challenging. So hopefully we'll go through some stuff as well today where we can do small little things. And even if there's no habits and you're not ready to adopt any habits to change things because it is hard and it's about consistency, just the fact if you're noticing something that's going on
and you can just see these moments where you are abandoning yourself, you know what? Honestly, that is already massive progress because you're interrupting the loop. And that is something beautiful that you're doing for yourself, because then you're realizing, you're coming back to yourself and you're thinking, oh, that doesn't feel right for me. No, didn't like that. And even if you don't correct the other person, or if you don't continue to say what you wanted to and you're still silent, there's a shift in that energy. Yes, you're silent, but now it's with awareness. Now you're doing it because something conscious is happening in your mind. And that is a great start. That's enough to know that something is going on. And then gradually, when you build a bit more confidence, you will be able to say something. Or even if you don't, that's out of you choosing not to say anything. And that's okay. That's not you self-abandoning. That's you choosing. And it's all about us being confident to be able to choose what we do and not feel forced either way. Okay, so let's have another music. Okay, adverts, actually. Adverts and then music.

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8: That's life.

Oh, I love that song. I haven't heard it in ages. Emily Sandé, Read All About It, Part 3. I'm getting all emosh. You are listening to the Free Your Spirit show on Surrey Hills Community Radio with me, Alana, and we are talking about our voice, the silence beneath the voice. So, moving to the next part of evolvement of this, say you are having, so we've established different ways, there's very, very few, like this, these are topics massive, and actually, to be fair, what I could do, depending on, it's funny, like my voice is feeling all scratchy inside my throat, like my throat chakra is just really like feeling this topic, which is good. It's quite cathartic. All of this is helping. This is literally me trying to, just use my voice and help me heal that stuff. Anyway, so this would be good as like, if I have a run where there's no guests, then to have a whole show on one thing at a time of this journey. So today can be like an overview, and then just seeing how it rolls, it might be helpful to see how can we break it down a little bit, because, you know, it's not something just to say, oh, here's a few bullet points, because, yeah, anyway, so once we can notice ways that other people are silencing us, how that can then develop is, let's say an example, you're growing up, you're being silenced, you grow older, you're an adult. Even if you're not around those same people again, even if it's come from your family or a friend that you're really close to before, or a work colleague or your boss, and your life situation has changed and you're not in that situation anymore, you could still have that person's voice in your head saying XYZ. So even though they're not there saying it, it's become part of your wiring, and then you do it to yourself. You start silencing yourself. And that's where the real harm and damage comes to. So that's why it's really important to recognize those little things that are happening, or what things people are saying specifically to you, so that you don't repeat those messages for yourself. If it helps, write it down, because it also, I believe, like, I don't like keeping a lot of things in my head. I like just keeping chill, peaceful in my mind. So I write everything down, whether it's on my calendar or a notes app or whatever. I just like writing everything down, so I'm nice and chill. I'm just kind of like, just, you know, there's nothing going around as much as possible, and I'm just relaxed. And it's easier to be in the present moment, and you're not constantly feeling a whole array of stuff in your mind stressing. It doesn't stress me out then. And I can, when I need to deal with something, I go to whatever appropriate list or wherever I've written it down, or I just deal with it. What's my point? So

So how do we do that, right? So how are those ways that we can silence ourselves? So if we think about the really simplest ways that we don't even see that we're doing, that's the point, right? So say if you are with somebody, and say even if it's like really simple that you're going out with your friends, so it's not even like there's evil people around you. It can be so subtle, these situations, and they're saying, oh, do you want to watch a movie, or where do you want to go and eat, or what do you want to do, just anything, and you say you don't mind, when really you have got a thought in your mind, you would like to do something, or they suggest, you say you don't mind, you genuinely in that moment you don't mind, they say something, and you actually think, you can feel something inside, yeah, I don't want to do that, I know I said I don't mind, but I actually don't want to do that, but you feel you can't say it for whatever reason, and you go along with something that you're not actually wanting to do. And we think that we can't say it. And sometimes we can't say it. Sometimes we're not allowed to oppose the person that we're with. If we're in those relationships where we can't feel free to oppose stuff, then that is a very... And those kind of experiences happen a lot. Then that it might be worth thinking, is this relationship, whatever type it is it good for me? Is it safe for me? Is it healthy for me to still be in it? Sometimes it's important to let go of certain relationships if they're not serving us, if they're hurting us, no matter who it's with. If it continues to hurt you and damages you internally, then it might not be right for you moving forward, which is hard when it's a long time with something, or, you know, it's been a year's in, but as everyone grows, things change, and it's just really important to take care of yourself and your well-being. So when we say, I don't mind, if you catch yourself doing that, try and just even start. If it means that you just realise that you've said it and you still stay quiet, that's fine. At least you're aware, oh, wow, I actually do this. When you feel ready to say, you could just say, actually, you know what, I know I said I don't mind, but I actually don't want to do that. Can we think of something else? And even when we do that and we start using our voice, we start saying something, it's really interesting seeing how the other person reacts. If they are like, yeah, that's cool, no worries, then that's nice. It's a two-way street. It's a healthy situation. But if there's a reaction to that, a consequence to that, then again, red flag, alarm bell, all right, that's not how it should be. I'm allowed to change my mind, because you are allowed to change your mind, actually. That's another important thing to say. Then that then gives you information about the state of that relationship, and is it healthy for you? So all of these things, and also when you're in a situation, when you're in relationships where someone is used to you not expressing themselves, that becomes the normal state in the relationship. And then when you start to find yourself, some relations allow you to grow and support that and embrace that. And some actually don't like it. They're used to you being a certain way for them to have the upper hand or whatever, or having it their way, so they might resist. And then again, that's information. Okay, is it something that can be tweaked? And just because you're changing the dynamic, and you know, it just needs an adjustment period, or is it where the person, they just want to keep you small, they're used to and they like it where you are a certain way, and they're not going to allow you to grow? Then that gives you information as well. What other things? Oh, another thing is, like, say you're in a conversation and you automatically agree to something, you know, and then you think after, you say, oh, crap bag, like, oh, I wish I did. Oh, I don't want to do that anymore. I regret saying that. I shouldn't have said this. I shouldn't have done, I don't want to do that. You know, it's okay to do that. Like, so it's interesting, it will see, okay, is it the certain kind of person that you feel that pressure and you are automatically agreeing? If you are having that regret feeling, notice it. Same thing that I'm saying with all the other stuff, notice it, observe it, whatever. Then again, you can go back and just say, actually, I've thought about it, and you know, I think I've changed my mind. And I think it's now creating new synapses in your brain. You're rewiring yourself and taking yourself out of a habit and allowing yourself to give yourself permission to do that, because you're so allowed. We so are. Other people do it. And you can even watch it when other people are. How do they talk to others? Do they listen to people? Do they silence them? When they make a mistake, how do they do it? How do they talk about themselves? Or if they then change their mind later, how do they word it? Is it

0: interesting seeing how different people are and how people deal with stuff. Another friend actually that I would talk to, and I would talk about stuff, and he would just be really chill about it. And he'll go, yeah, you know, that's just life. And I'm thinking sometimes I wish, but then I try and do it wherever I can. It's like, yeah, it's all good. It's just life. It just kind of like, obviously don't minimize stuff that shouldn't be minimized. But some things, if you can, just not to minimize, I don't want to say that word, but if you can kind of like put it in a different box of a different perspective and just think, yeah, you know, it's just something that's happening and we can move, you know, you can move through it. It takes the gravitas out of it. It takes the heaviness out of it. So that's like two examples of that nice kind of light. Wasn't, yeah, that's life. You know, it's really cool. I'm just saying it now. When I say it to myself, I like it. It just feels lighter. It just feels like, yeah, man. Anyways, my mind is going in different places. It's just thinking about how different people deal with different things and learning from other people, you know. And when people have experience and they go through a lot of hardship, how they deal with it, it's just interesting, you know. Like, take a little bit here, take a little bit there, what resonates with you. And yeah, it's beautiful. Okay, so another way that you can feel like you allow the silencing to happen when something, is there situations where someone says something to you, they laugh and you don't like it? It's not nice. It's just actually not nice, but your reaction is to just laugh along with it for whatever the reasons could be. If you do that when you're actually hurt, notice that. Another thing is, do you feel that sometimes you over-explain because you don't want to be misunderstood? You, even if it's like validation, judgment, all these things, there was loads. Like, I'm still trying to be better at not over-explaining. Like, if I can't do something or if someone wants me to do something, and now I'm like deleting things in my message. I don't need to over-explain. I don't need... It's interesting what pressure we put on ourselves and how it changes us. And that makes us have more pressure in our mind and stress. And these things, when we notice it, we can kind of really slowly and gently kind of reduce all that stuff that we put into ourselves. And then if we do it little by little bit, when we notice it and do it over time, without even realizing it, that habit will have changed and we will not feel the things that we felt before. But it is a process. Everything is a process. So just be patient with yourself and be consistent with yourself. That's the most important thing. And do you feel of that? When something happy, this is a big thing, I think. When you're happy and something's really good that's happened, do you feel hesitant is the right word? Yeah. To talk about it to people? Do you feel that you can't celebrate yourself? Or if you do, do you feel you have to minimize it and not make it such a big deal or not even show your true happiness for a whole array of reasons why, depending on who that person is? And there's a whole, you know, I could go on and on and on. So there's just loads of reasons why you could be doing that because of what the other person is and how situations have been. The point is, if you notice that you don't feel comfortable to be able to celebrate good things about you, that's something to notice, because you want to be around people where you can celebrate. I'm just going to cough. I'm going to put the mic down. Damn, my throat chakra is like on fire. Oh my goodness me. This is so funny. I'm going to play a song. Let me give myself a bit of pause for thought. And it's actually, yeah, going to be time for an advert. So let's roll. Oh, actually, I'll just wait 5 minutes. Okay, so those are more different examples of noticing when you're silencing yourself and how. Okay, yeah, so how do I want to say this? Okay, so silencing, obviously in this context, it's like it's not a good thing. However, I think there's merit in saying that, especially if it's something, well, it doesn't have to be when you're in childhood, it could even be when you're older, but it generally is when you're younger, where you might choose to silence yourself for it to then become a habit and the norm, but it is the right thing to do because it is what you've needed to do to keep safe. And that's why it could still be happening now as an adult. So you've had to be a certain way to stay safe in situations because you haven't been able to change the situation that you're in. So it's a protective thing that you're doing. So that's a beautiful thing, that survival instinct. Then it's about thinking about, okay, where am I now, and is that self-protective mode still protecting me in the way that it think it is? Is it helping me the way that it was? It was definitely great way back then, but do I need it now? Like, you have an car service or an MOT, you get it checked over, right? Or actually, what's better? Let me say an example of your mobile phone or a laptop or any electronic device. You've always got a software update, right? And or if there's a bug, then they, you know, these systems, all these electronic systems, and, you know, obviously all these computers, you want to take out the bugs and then put in some new kind of programming and coding to make things better. There's always a new device coming out to make it improved and better. But we don't do that for ourselves. It's not normally talked about where we are doing kind of like an analysis on ourselves, where we are debugging ourselves, taking out the stuff that doesn't work, and then updating our own software. I love this analogy. I thought about it when I was, I don't know what theme I was talking about it before, and I loved it. I was so happy. So now I'm just sticking with it. I'm rolling. I think it's just so, so true. we're human beings as well, man. Like, how can we not be changing and not thinking to like update our own software? What is working, what is not? We do that with our wardrobe. We get rid of clothes that don't fit, we don't like. We get new ones that feel more like us, or whatever, things are changing. We update everything around us, but we lose the attention on ourselves. And the way that our operating system, our brain, we don't do those software updates, but we just focus on the brain, and we don't do that kind of connection with our bodies and how many messages and how much our body tells us about our state of being. And if we don't stay connected with our body, we lose that connection. And it's such powerful information about ourselves that we are not receiving, which will better our well-being. And a lot of ailments and illnesses that happen is because we're losing that connection with our body. I had a really good analogy and it's just gone. Let's see if it comes into my head afterwards. The point is to do the software analysis update on yourself and think about, it's like inner child work. It's like, thank you for protecting me. Or that part, not, I'm going to say it's a shadow work, actually, not inner child. The shadow part of you is like, okay, thank you for protecting me in this way. I know you're looking after me, but now I don't need help in that way. What would help me now is this. So that part of you is still feeling purposeful and is, you're redirecting it. You're rechanging the sat nav. You've gone down a wrong turn. You're now rerouting you to what, to help you get to your chosen destination, not a destination which you're being made to go to. So take the time to see what parts where you've silenced yourself are ways that, yeah, are not needed anymore. Okay, great timing. Let's go for some ads.
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This Is Me by Keila Settle from The Greatest Showman. Sorry for the, what's it called? Technical difficulties as well for that memento. Yes, so welcome to Surrey Hills Radio Community, Surrey Hills Community Radio. We are talking about our voice, and we're up to a point where, God, time really does fly. It's already like more than halfway through. I found this really nice quote, and it was, finding your voice is not about becoming louder. It's not a quote, I was just a saying on something. It is about becoming less absent from your own life. And I think that is just so lovely. It kind of makes it a bit more gentle, and it just shows the smallest thing can become so powerful. And that's essentially what it is, just not giving our sense of self away. And if we look at it in that way, there are really little, gentle, cutesy, subtle little things that we can do in our everyday life in normal conversation. So it's not like having to carve out any time to suddenly change your whole life or anything like that, but they're powerful to your nervous system and your brain rewiring. And over time, through consistency, you become more connected with your sense of self, your own inner self. You build up that sense of self-trust and feeling safe within yourself. Really powerful shifts start changing when you are advocating for yourself, even in the smallest of ways. So if you are feeling a certain kind of way, just naming that honestly, you know, I think what's nice thing about how the world is changing is that I think being a bit more honest about things is a bit more acceptable. I know there are loads of things where it's not acceptable, but there is space where things are more acceptable. So you can say, oh, I'm feeling X, Y, Z, and it doesn't have to be anything bad. And at the end of the day, if you're just saying how you are, if you're saying you're not happy with something, you're 100% allowed to do that. And that's just a really powerful thing for you to do for yourself. And it kind of takes a load of weight off as well. You're not having to pretend to be a different kind of way. And then, a big thing is like boundaries, right? Okay, so, that's another whole other topic as well. Have I done boundaries before? I don't know. But when you are setting a boundary, whether it's a small one, whether it's for yourself or with someone else, I would suggest, highly suggest and recommend that once you've chosen what your boundary is, it has to have a caveat to say what would happen if that boundary does not get upheld, or if it's violated, or if it's not met. So when you go to the person, say like, I don't like it when this happens because of whatever reason, or you don't need to say the because. If it happens again, this is what I'm going to do. If it means if this happens again, I'm going to leave. Or if this happens again, I'm going to need to take a bit of space. Or I don't know, whatever it is that's appropriate for the situation, to say what it is that's upset you, so the person knows what is actually the thing that they are doing that's not good for you. Then by you saying you're not happy with it and then you're putting a boundary, you obviously don't want that to continue. You want the behaviour to change. So what you could do, depending on who the person is, you could say, I would prefer XYZ to happen instead. Or I know you're trying to help and I know you care about me, so what would actually help me more is XYZ. Kind of, you could share it and help them out a little bit if that's appropriate to do so. But then that last bit has to be, but if it happens again, this is what you're going to do. And only give out that boundary once you know that if that boundary does not get met, whatever you've said, the consequences, that you will follow through. If you don't follow through with what you said you will do, you're teaching the other person that your boundary doesn't mean anything, that you're not even going to stick to it yourself, so they don't need to. So whatever the action was that was upsetting you will continue to happen. So a quick thing about boundaries there, but then so about your voice bit. So that's a great way to use your voice, but that can be quite scary. So a small bar, a small little stepping stone, which actually is not even small, it could feel really big, and I totally understand, but working towards saying no to something, and not even, you know, not giving an excuse or a reason, even not even say the word excuse, a reason,
Oh, excuse me, I'm croaking. Don't even say why you're saying no. You don't have to give a reason. Your no is enough. And just being able to say no. And then it's interesting, when I've noticed people that don't give reasons, sometimes people think, whoa, that's a bit rude. But not really. If anything, you do kind of get a bit of respect for that person. I'm thinking, wow, they didn't even feel to need to say why. Like, I would have given this long reason. I would have waffled before. I still waffle with things. I'm trying to improve that. And that's slowly improving. But it's just so fascinating. And then how the room changes, how the energy changes. But what the interesting and beautiful thing is that over time, when that person says yes or no, the other people are used to them now. And they're not going to argue with that person. It's like they know that when they say yes or no, they mean it. It's nothing to argue about. And then there is a certain kind of respect for that, which happens over time. So it's just interesting. Allowing yourself to change your mind if you want to. Give yourself that permission. I know I said it before, but I feel that it's important. What's another thing actually that is a good way of using your voice where sometimes you might feel a bit nervous too, and it's important because you don't want to misunderstand a situation as well, that if you are talking to somebody, whether it's through the leisurely part of your life or whether it's a professional capacity, or you know, you're just talking to someone on the phone, if you basically don't understand something that's being said to you, do you just piece it together and put an understanding as best you can and respond to that? Or do you actually say, oh, hold on, actually, I didn't catch that last bit or that middle bit, or I didn't understand what you said. Could you repeat it? Could you say it again? What do you mean? What do you want from me? Getting clarification, however that means, because those are just quite a few different prompts that I was just thinking about. There could be lots more. There are lots more prompts, but catching yourself, do you just go along or are you prompting where you need to? And that's a wonderful way for you to give yourself that message that you are allowed to just interject at some point so that you're comfortable that you know what's going on. You're comfortable with what's about to happen, because you are your own person and you have every right to be comfortable in every situation and moment that you're in. If you don't stand up for yourself, obviously if you're lucky enough to have people to stand up for you, that's great, but it's a really empowering thing where we can build up that part within ourselves where we can stand up for ourselves, because it changes how we feel about ourselves as well. Again, over time, that feeling is just, it's a great feeling. I'm losing my words. What other things can we do is channeling our feelings and our thoughts in a way that might be that's freeing. And because to find words, clearly I'm not even finding my words now, hot off the press, live. say when you are unable and when you're so used to not vocalizing things, we lose that connection with ourselves and we genuinely don't even know how we feel or think anymore. We don't know what our opinion is because we haven't been allowed to have an opinion for so long. If that's you and you're in that boat, I'm giving you a hug, because that is really rough and the journey ahead is longer, not gonna lie, but it is a journey that you can still walk down. So 1 second, I'm just going to cough. So what would then be important, even if you haven't had that journey, it's still a valuable, important step. And it's a fun step, is to find ways to channel that kind of blocked energy in a way that will help you connect yourself to yourself. And it's creativity. Creativity is a beautiful channel. Like music. Music is amazing. Like how music can help you feel and change how you're feeling is just amazing. The vibration that music has in the different genres, it resonates with your body, which is why there is that shift in your body, because that resonance
connects, that frequency connects within the cells in our body, is it's a whole scientific thing. There are other creative things like singing, acting, writing, painting, drawing, all these kind of things. Even like in art therapy, like if children don't know what words they want to assign to something, they don't know how to explain a really difficult situation. Child's like play, therapy through play, drawing pictures, it allows words to come to the surface in a much more accessible way than if you're sitting there trying to just get those words. So explore things with yourself, find out other sides of you, try different creative things. What works? Dance. What's a way to help those feelings and emotions run through your body where you can kind of connect? Journaling. And literally, so many times for ages, I would sit there and I'd journal. I love journaling. It does help. Writing is definitely better for me than talking. I'm trying to get better at feeling that there is that space for me to be me. And I would ask myself, whether it's journaling or just sitting and I'm talking, to ask myself, it's like, how am I feeling right now? And it's like nothing. And it's like, wow, I don't even know. And it was like taking time to hear something back. I'm feeling whatever. And it's like, okay, what can I do right now that will help me feel better, or what that will make me feel happier, or help me feel more relaxed? And then you just sit there and wait, and your body actually kind of tells you, or some part of you within yourself gives you these answers to know how, where you're at, what you can do to get to the next bit. And it's beautiful. So even if it's not about your voice outwardly to others, even if it means that you're in a place where you're hearing your inner voice, that's the most powerful voice. That's the voice that we silence, or it's always there, but we don't hear it because of the rest of the noise that we have in our bodies. Another really big thing I think that I will say control, actually, that does control how we are, what we say, why we say certain things, is that if you've had certain experiences, you can look for someone else's approval, validation in something that you're saying or doing, and it's like their reaction then dictates how you feel about a situation. So it's really helpful for your own sense of self to then flick that switch and tell yourself that, and do what you know, that it's your own validation, you know, your truth of whatever the situation is, your own approval, your own validation is what counts. Why is someone else's opinion on you more important than how you feel about yourself? Because they've got their own filters, how they see things, and no one's lived your life, no one's lived your shoes, no one has your feelings, no one actually knows what you're going through. So why is their opinion more important than yours? The point of that is just to try and build your own self-approval and self-validation, because then it's very freeing when you give that to yourself. Yeah, it's a beautiful place to be. Okay, what is the time? 2:20. Okay, let's go to soul expansion. I found a quote that was very relevant. Let's have some sound effects.

I'm taking the volume down really fast there. Let's go slower. So, the little poem introduction. A thought-provoking quote can expand the mind. Let's dig a little deeper. Who knows what we'll find? Inspiration can come from just a few simple words. So stand in your truth. Don't just follow the herd. What might the following quote stir within you? And what is your own inner voice calling you to do? So, the quote that I have is from Audre Lorde, and the quote is, "Your silence will not protect you." Okay, so when I saw this, I was like, damn, that was like a blow to the face. It's like, okay, that's a bit harsh, mate. It seems quite challenging. But then when I just kind of like, and it's like blaming, it felt horrible. It's like you're being told off. But then when I sat with it and I just thought, I think, interesting. And that's like, actually, it was a bit more of like something that I was mentioning before, that how silence may have protected us once before and helped us survive and avoid conflict, or, you know, preserve how we need to survive in that situation. It basically is about how you may not need that type of protection now, and just to be compassionate with yourself. So again, it's just asking yourself, where is my silence keeping me safe, or is it keeping me small? And taking that time to think about that. And when I say to break your silence as well, it's not about telling everybody everything about yourself. Your life is yours. It's private. It's special. You choose when to say something to somebody and when not to. And I think when we do want support or approval that what we went through matters, I think that's when it also instigates us opening up a lot, and then how that person reacts can make us feel better or worse, because their thoughts of us, their reaction is we're giving it importance. When you start valuing yourself and validating yourself, you will get better. You will notice that you don't feel the need to say what you once used to. Silence is a powerful thing. Sometimes it's absolutely important to be silent. Listening, watching, observing, just staying silent is beautiful. The soul and meditation. So everything has its place. Everything's on a spectrum. Too much of anything is not good. So I'm talking a lot about breaking your silence, but I also want to say sometimes silence is important. It's needed. But the important part behind that is that you're choosing to do it. What is the reason behind? What's the intention behind it? That is the game changer. So anyways, I kind of like, obviously, explained the use of the quote earlier on in the show, and I got excited and I totally forgot to say it now. So let's just move on then. Let's have a song.

That was Fight Song by Rachel Platten. My daughter loves that song. Oh, I love it when she sings it and everything. Such a great, powerful song. Very empowering. So, yes, that was one that I enjoyed playing. You are listening to Surrey Hills Community Radio. This is the Free Your Spirit show. And I'm Alana. We're coming towards the last half hour of the show. So let's think about, and I'm doing this in amongst the different sections of the show, but other things that we can do very easily, you know, very accessible, but over time it becomes very powerful, that helps us listen to ourselves better. It really, really, really does work. So when you are, and a lot of these things can happen, well, whether it's with somebody live or whether it's when you're by yourself. So before you are going to have interactions with people, it's good to kind of like check in with yourself. Where are you at? How are you feeling? It's another way kind of like grounding yourself within yourself, where you know, where are you at? And then it helps the interactions that you have be a bit more centered, and you're already connected with yourself to know how you're responding, and then you can respond, not react, but respond differently. So you finish off the sentences, but you can ask your own prompts, like, I feel, asking yourself, what do you need? You could say, like, I need whatever you need, or I don't want. It's as much as it is knowing what you do want or what you do need, it's just as much to know what you don't. That sometimes actually, that's actually much more helpful when we don't know, when we haven't been able to have the permission to feel free to think about things. It's easier for that kind of wounded part of our brain to then start from the negative aspect, what you don't want, what you don't need, what you don't like. And then, you know, you're still honing in and you're inadvertently finding out what you do want. Mr. Edison, how many mistakes? What, 1,005, 1,001 mistakes before he got the light bulb? It's always about what didn't work before he found what he did. Think about what you wish, like, I believe this, or I wish this, what I really want is this. It's really like getting to know yourself. And it's interesting, like, when you're getting to know somebody, whether it's whatever type of relationship it is, you indirectly kind of get to have these statements answered in roundabout ways, and that's how you get to know someone. If it's your loved one, your child, a family member, a friend, a work person, whatever, you would be able to say, oh, this is what they like, this is what they don't like, and you know them. How well do you know yourself? So get to know yourself. And like yourself, you know, like who you are. When you look at yourself in the mirror, oh, actually, that's a whole other level thing, so we won't go that for now. What's another thing that you can do? Let's say, okay, so say there's a situation, you're with somebody and they say something. You feel something inside your body, inside your head, your intuition speaks. There is your inner voice is spoken and you're hearing it. And it's like, you're thinking, oh no, I'm too tired, I don't want to do this. Or, I don't know, you just don't want to do it. Or you're not feeling it. You're not feeling whatever that food is or that takeaway. And then watch yourself. Do you immediately then, I suppose it is quite similar to before, like saying it doesn't matter or you don't mind, but do you override yourself? Let's change it up to before, and you tell yourself, oh no, you're not tired, or you can feel it, it's all good, you can do it. And you rationalize, that's the word I'm looking for, you're rationalizing things in your mind to be okay with the situation that's in front of you, when your genuine status is you're not. When you override yourself, you are minimizing and silencing yourself. And that's actually the worst part. Like, someone else can do something, but when you do it to yourself, that message to yourself just has a hell of a lot more weight. So watch if you do it, and really, and be kind to yourself if you notice it. And you know what, at the end of the day, genuinely, if you do notice you being
cruel to yourself or noticing something that you're doing that's not helping or something that I've mentioned today, celebrate that. It's like, oh, wow, okay. Because if you're noticing a pattern that was on autopilot and today you're now realizing, oh my God, I do that, that's a freaking great thing to recognize. It's like, oh my God, okay, fine, I didn't know, but yay, you know, now I notice it, we can change it up. It's a really beautiful thing because that's how change happens. So genuinely be compassionate and celebrate when you notice something. Okay, what else can you do? So if I like this thing, getting to know yourself. And I think that's a beautiful place to start. So finding out what you'd prefer to do. Like, it's like you're going on a date with yourself. If, you know, what are your likes? What are your preferences? What things do you like? What don't you? What works for you? What doesn't? If you go, okay, this is what I do. And I think it's bothered people a lot in the beginning, but now they're used to it. If I go to a place, oh gosh, sorry, I just had a crystal in my hand. If you go into like a restaurant or somewhere, or you're going somewhere to eat, I take a bit of time and I look, it's not like I take a long time. It's like a quick little scan, but I'll walk around and every place has a little energy, right? It has a bit of vibe and a vibe. So I will choose, if I don't feel comfortable with something, then I want to sit somewhere else where I do. And it, a certain place has a certain feeling to it. It has a vibe. You want to go somewhere else and it's like, okay, I can breathe. It's all good. And it's that moment where you think, am I being inconvenient? Am I being awkward? Do I look like a weirdo? And a lot of things that I do, I look like a weirdo. I embrace it now. I do things which normally I wouldn't. I ask for things when it's not something that I want. I'm obviously always polite. It's always to be kind. There's never an excuse to be rude. But it's about knowing what you're comfortable with and actually giving yourself what you want. And it's okay. A thing that I'm trying to improve on as well, and I think I'm finally getting somewhere with it. It took me so long to feel like I'd always forget until I got home. Like if something's happening and someone's asking me to do something, my automatic reaction would be like yes or a no or whatever. But generally, if it was a yes situation, but really, I really needed to have some time to think. Okay, I couldn't do it that day, but I could do it, you know, even though it's like before I could feel more confident in with myself, if someone asked for help on a particular day, they're suggesting the day and time that works for them. But everything is a conversation. Everything is part of a negotiation. That's just them putting their preference down. I don't need to rearrange my life to then fit in what they've said. If I can and want to help, if I can't do it at that particular time, it's like saying, you know, trying to find another time that's mutually convenient. So taking, now it's better. I say, okay, can I think about it? Let me, you know, can I think about it? Let me get back to you. I'm not sure right now. I just need a bit of time to decide. And having that thinking time, it's just so valuable because then you have time to think what fits right with you, what sits right with you, what feels right for you, what works better for you. And then you have that conversation and it might not be what that person initially said or what you initially said. It's option C, D or E, but it's about giving you what you need so a situation also resonates with you. I think I'm losing my thought process. My head's starting to hurt. 2:36. How much time have we got left? Okay. If you feel that you're very good at giving yourself a voice, how to kind of switch it up to still hopefully make this show hopefully helpful, hopefully give you something new or nice, is also having reflection. Okay, how do you help others feel heard? How do you silence other people without knowing, unintentionally? But it could be like, you can notice, do you let people finish what they're saying or do you interrupt? You know how they say someone's listening to reply.
Do you do that? Do you notice other people that do that? Because that's the way that you can unintentionally make someone feel rushed. Or if someone does it to you, you feel rushed, right? You think they just want to talk. They're going to interrupt any second. I can see it. They're thinking something. They're not even listening to me right now. Sometimes people just want to talk. They don't want advice. They don't want fixing. They don't want anything. So something's really helpful, actually, is just saying, do you want advice or do you just want someone to listen to you right now? You know, that would be nice if someone asked you that, right? It would make a difference because then you get to choose what kind of support you want. Do you honour what someone says they do and do not want? Do you honour other people's boundaries? Do you listen to it? Do you respect when someone says, I'm not ready to talk? Or do you kind of like keep pushing? A beautiful thing, which it feels nice when someone says it to me, and so it's nice to say it to other people when appropriate, obviously, is to say kind of like, if they share something, so I'm really, that must have been really hard. Oh, you know, I'm really glad you told me, or I appreciate you telling me. That means a lot to me. That's, you know, that was really courageous of you to share X, Y, Z. But like in a way of like validating what they're going through, do you meet somebody where they are with what they're sharing so that they really do feel that their voice matters? That's where I'm trying to get to. So it's very interesting, actually, to see we don't want to be kind of punished or feel rushed or any of those kind of things. So I think it would be nice if we kind of like police ourselves and make sure we don't do it towards others. Okay, yeah, we still got a bit of time. Okay, I've got soul discovery time. Okay, sound effect.

0: Now we dive deeper. It's soul discovery time for growth and reflection as together we climb. I'll ask a few questions and welcome your voice. What you share or keep private is always your choice. I invite you to pause to reflect and get curious. Explore what's within. The discovery may be glorious. So this is the invitation part of section of the show where it's about journaling or just reflecting or just listening and just answering it in your head or just letting things sit and land and maybe reflect on it later. Okay, three questions. Let's see. So the first one, when did I first begin to believe that it was safer, easier and more acceptable to stay quiet? So I'll repeat that. When did I first begin to believe that it was safer to stay quiet? I'm going to kind of like cut it down a little bit. When did I first believe that it was safer to stay quiet? It was better to stay quiet, or it was important to stay quiet? The second journal prompt, if that's what you choose to do with it, or the discovery prompt, yes, is what feeling or need have I been minimizing or apologizing for? That's a powerful one. I like that one. What feeling or need have I been minimizing or apologizing for? It's such our culture to apologize for stuff before we even talk or give an opinion. We go, sorry, but, or we're just like, yeah, I'm really sorry. It's like, what are you sorry for? You know, it's interesting how we talk. And what we, yeah, pay attention to how you are, actually. It's very, very interesting. And just write down observations so you're not having to get overwhelmed with what you notice in your head, because that's the last thing I want. Whatever you notice, just write it down and it's just helpful information. And then you can process it one at a time how you want. Keeping loads of information in your head just whirls around like a little whiz and gets mashed up like in a blender, and then it doesn't help and it just gets overwhelming and stressful. So we don't want that kind of feeling. Okay, the last discovery prompt. What is one small, safe way I can honor my voice this week? What is one small way I can honor my voice this week? So quite a few of the things that we talked about today, I'm hoping something resonated. If it did, which one? And can you incorporate any of them into your life, into what you do? That would be really cool. So yeah, have a little think-see. Okay, shall we play? Oh, I haven't played an ad. Let me play the ads for this portion. And then we're going to have to start closing the show. The time is coming to an end very shortly. Okay, Mouse, can you work, please?
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lovely Katy Perry with her famous roar. So I'm not saying you should be busy roaring your voice everywhere. Sometimes silence and calm. I think calm is a very powerful way of using your voice. That I think that when someone shouts and raises their, not raise their voice, but when someone shouts, they're actually losing control. There's no need to ever shout at somebody. Well, unless it's something dangerous, of course. But it's very interesting that when someone is calm, you can still be assertive. And that's the way it's, yeah, anyway, I digress. We're just coming to the end of the show and okay. I hope today's show has been helpful and it has given some nice little, what's the word? I have to be a rhetorical question because I can't hear your response, but someone's telling me what the answer is. Oh, that's frustrating. You know when you're trying to think of something and you can't think of it. Okay, anyways, pearls of wisdom. No, that is a phrase, but that's not the one that I was thinking. Anyways, I hope something has helped. And I hope something has been you're happy to have these observations, and I hope it changes something and makes you feel good. I'm feeling more confident within yourself. That would be beautiful. Every little thing that we do is just about not abandoning ourselves and being kind to ourselves. That any little change that we do, we are being brave, because it's hard to change. It's a lot easier staying in a comfort zone and being who you are, even if it hurts, or even if you're not happy. It's much easier to stay where you're at and just being okay with those feelings, and that is your norm. To want to change and do something different, it takes effort. It takes a little grit. I'm trying to think of very PC words. So every little thing, praise yourself, man. You know, any kind of change that you want to make in your life, whatever it may be, not even just about today's theme, you know, be proud of yourself, because it takes effort. If there is anything that you do, it would be so lovely to hear from you. Anything that you take on, or anything, suggestions that you have, any guests or services that you'd like to come on the show, or anything, get in touch with me. I'd love to hear from you. My email address is freeyourspirit@surreyhillsradio.co.uk. freeyourspirit@surreyhillsradio.co.uk. Yeah, and I just want to say, don't judge yourself about anything, that any journey that you do, because then we're kind of like just making it harder for ourselves to be who we really truly are and who we want to be. Being kind to ourselves is so key, and saying nice things to yourself is so key. Is that cliche? How would you talk to a child or your friend? You know, talk to yourself like that. It's so true, man. It is a proper game changer as well. I appreciate the voice is a really big concept. For me personally, heavily silenced, not being heard, learning to use my voice, paying

consequences. Silence being safety again, but then having to really forcefully have to use my voice to protect whatever was going on in the situation, then paying the biggest price of all. So then it's come to a point where my voice actually felt dangerous to use. And coming to Surry Hills Community Radio was a part of the journey to actually feel it's safe. I can use my voice. It's okay. You know, it was a really big part of the journey to see, you know, do I matter? Does my voice matter? What is something that I say? Is it of any use? Is it something? Am I allowed to use my voice? Am I safe? Is someone going to come and shut me up? And what was really interesting, actually, when I came to the radio and I met the station manager and the station director, and they're so freaking nice, such good people. And it was, they were so open and kind about everything. And like, I remember asking, like, can I do this or can I do that? And how freeing and how supportive they were in how they are with every person that walks through the door, to just be who you are and really kind of encouraging you to be you and what you want to do and what you want to bring into the show. There's no kind of, obviously you have to have certain rules, of course, but they were just so understandable. It wasn't anything else. It was, nothing was squashing. They don't squash our spirit. And that was a whole new experience for me. And it's like, oh my God, so I can actually say what I want to say, or I can actually do what I want to do. Like, what? It took so long to actually to believe that that was true. It was just crazy, you know. So you're coming, this radio station has been, and I know it's for many presenters, it is an absolute saving grace. So yeah, thank you, Kaylee and Dave, big time, big, big, big time. Such a big part of my life. It's insane. And at the moment, to help me take myself on another level of my journey to use my voice is singing. I've always wanted to sing off pitch. I was part of the rock choir and I was always singing in lower alto, but my singing teacher is making me sing like soprano. It's like, well, I didn't know I had that register. And basically he knew that there was a lot of trauma and it was all trapped in my jaw. So even when I try and sing and relax my jaw, I can't. It's not dropping down vertically. It's like to the side. There's a lot of trauma in my body and my jaw. So I'm thinking, well, I was trying to do it to practice singing, like for the panto and stuff. And now it's like, okay, so this is now becoming a healing journey. Did not expect that. And he's guiding me through how to breathe in certain ways. So I'm connecting with my body in different ways, when that's been a very scary thing for me to do. And it's like, damn. So creatively, this kind of channel of singing, absolutely amazing. Obviously it depends on the teacher that you have and what you want to do, and hopefully he will be a guest that comes in, and I'd love to share him with you. And he's absolutely amazing human being, how he brings music, and it's beautiful because it's obviously the radio show, and how he brings me, how he hopes to bring, he's a professional singer and he sings all over Europe, and he's amazing, a countertenor singer, and how he wants to bring his music to people, to bring people together. And his cultural background, and he has a cultural background, but he wants the music to speak for itself, even if it's in another language. That it doesn't matter what race and what background you have, what gender you are, what age you are, what, you know, whatever your anything is, what your path is, music has that power to bring people together. And it's really cool, actually. He does loads of things in his life and is just an amazing teacher. And the song that he's trying to help me sing, one of the ones at the moment, is The Impossible Dream. And it's so acrobatic, but he's pushing me, and it's a great song. And it is, I think it's very apt in this whole journey. So I want to share this song because of that reason. And it's part of my live kind of finding my voice journey.
And going into the future, I'll be back into the studio on the 17th of September with a special guest, Ricky Davies. She's a medical herbalist, an international medium, and the organiser for the Psychic and Holistic Fair that's held in Surbiton. The next event will be on the 20th September, 10 a.m. to 4 p.m, held at Glenmore House in Surbiton. £5 cash entry. It's a cash venue, free parking, and there's like clairvoyance, mediums, card readers. Paula Vigori will be there with her partner Michelle. 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I'll be there. Lots of lovely energy there. It's going to be fantastic. So it'd be lovely to have Ricky on the show and for her to share her beautiful knowledge about things. I look forward to playing the song. I am going over time, so we won't be able to play all of it. So here is my goodbye poem from me to you, my loves. Thank you for tuning in to the Free Your Spirit show. That's gone. Okay, so I can't have back music. My hope is for you to find the path for your soul to glow, cultivating a magical, nourishing space through the fire we walk in grace. 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Like a phoenix from ashes, you rise, rewrite the old scripts, rewire those lies. 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

Ladies and gentlemen, boys and girls, it's that time of the week for... 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

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The scheduled show is not broadcasting today. 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
1: Hi there, only me. Just to let you know, that presenter you were expecting to hear on air today at this time, well, they aren't here. 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
2: 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And so it remains.

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1: 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Yeah, it's a sudden change, isn't it, this week, in the weather?
2: Winter draws now.
1: Winter draws, thermals. And I've just heard from Eric Clapton.
2: Oh, is he all right?
1: He's fine, yeah. Yeah.
2: Give him my love.
1: If I see him.
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4: 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Just to let you know, that presenter you were expecting to hear on air today at this time, well, they aren't here. But here's some music.
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1: Hi there, only me. 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But here's some music.

there. Only me. 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But here's some music.

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2: 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Is that the only date?
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1: 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KT212BE.
2: Okay. 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
2: Wow. I can't wait. I'll see you there.
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0: Welcome to Sunday Morning, 3 hours with Dave. Not everyone can survive the ordeal, but if you can, I promise you great music. Well, I like it. Opinionated views, mine, and just a possibility of the odd complaint. But in the words, maybe, of POTUS, it's not personal, it's business. Or were they his words? 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
4: Good evening and welcome to a brand new show here on Surrey Hills Community Radio, broadcasting live to you on this Thursday evening from the heart of Leatherhead. I'm Marky Mark and I would like to say

So that was Ace of Base, one of Sweden's biggest musical exports, after ABBA, of course, and more from those later. So I've just told you where it's a new show, and it will be on the third Thursday of every month. It's going to be called The Time Machine with Marky Mark. That's me. So the more astute listeners amongst you will probably know me as 50% of the Marky Mark and Alfie radio show, which is broadcast every fourth Monday of the month. And quick plug, the next one is this coming Monday. So join myself and Alfie at 7 p.m. for 2 hours of music and mayhem. Okay, so for those that don't know me, why and how am I here? Well, I am here because I know Alfie, basically. I used to work with him at Gatwick Airport, and he told me of his work experience here. He enjoyed himself here. He stayed. He asked me to listen. He asked me for some requests, and he even asked me to visit him here. And I did exactly that, and I'm still here. And after 6 months or so, they've trusted me with my own show. So, yes. What I'm going to do for you tonight is take you on a musical trek through my life, from day one when I was born all the way through to the present day. So we'll without further ado, we'll start at the very, very beginning. Back in 1970, when I was born, Elvis Presley was at number one, and this was the track, The Wonder of You.

So there we have Elvis and The Wonder of You, which was number one in July 1970 on the day I was born. Now, I was born in a town called Fareham, which is in Hampshire on the south coast, and it's equidistant between Portsmouth and Southampton. Now, when I was growing up, you were either blue or you were red. Now, what was I? Well, I'll tell you in a minute after we've heard from Mike Oldfield and from Fats Domino.

sisters and brothers. This is Reverend Satchmo getting ready to beat out this mellow sermon for you. My text this evening is when the saints go marching in. Here come Brother Hickenbottom down the aisle with his trombone. Blow it, boy.

Okay, so there we have then Mike Oldfield representing Portsmouth on one side of the coin, and Fats Domino representing Southampton. So these two big football teams on the south coast, would say where I grew up, you were either one or the other. You were red or you were blue. Now, Mike Oldfield in 1976 peaked at number 3 on the UK charts, while Fats Domino in 1959 only peaked at 50. So I think that tells us something, doesn't it?

0: Hey, you. Yeah, you, Debbie. Fancy a Manic Monday night every second and fourth Monday of the month? Well, you are in luck. Tune in to Alpha's Manic Mondays, where I solve your Monday blues with pop, rock, and everything in between. That's Alpha's Manic Mondays, 7 p.m. until 9, every second and fourth Monday of the month. Be there or be square.
1: I'll be there, Alfie, on Monday night with you. Right, a little bit of a faux pas there. Holly Johnson jumped the queue. So before we were rudely interrupted by Mr. Holly Johnson, I was going to tell you why that song is in this list. Well, I went to school with a load of guys and really good friends, Dave, Graham, Phil, Nick, Jason, Richard, Brian, Ian. A couple of those guys very sadly have passed on, Phil and Brian, but Dave, Graham and Nick, very much in contact still with them, and the others on social media. Now, all the boys, we used to love playing footy, and we'd shoot off to our local park down the Gillies in Fareham, which was right next to a railway bridge, and we all got a little bit interested in trains, so much so that Dave, Graham, Nick, Brian, they all joined BR, as it was in them days, on a YTS system. So, yeah, that's why Love Train was in the show this evening. Right, moving on then, we're going to move up to about 1986 when I left school and I moved on to the local college, and I arrived at college with a Kevin Keegan perm, can you believe it? Whilst myself and my brother were at school, Mum had always said, you will never do anything with your hair. So as soon as I left school, I went against Mum's good ideas and had this Kevin Keegan perm. And Kevin Keegan is going to feature now because as the footballer he was in 1982 at Southampton, he was hot. And so much so they let him release a record. And here we are, Head Over Heels in Love by Kevin Keegan.

Or not, as the case may be. Yes, I seem to remember somebody once said, Grandad can't work the laptop. Well, it would appear that he can't. Right, let's move on instead. Other big footballers of the time also made records. It seemed to be the in thing. And one of those would have been Glenn and Chris from Tottenham Hotspur, Glenn Hoddle and Chris Waddle. And they released Diamond Lights in 1987.

Oh, it's going well, isn't it, for a debut show? It's going well. Right, okay, so the man in the know has found out what our problem was. Somebody had been playing with the buttons, but we now have a laptop that works. So we can now actually hear from Kevin Keegan and his hit Head Over Heels in Love.

There we have Kevin Keegan with Head Over Heels in Love. Now, you may or may not have heard in the background there my mentor of the evening, Phil, telling us exactly why we didn't hear from Kevin Keegan in the first place. But there we go. Apologies if you did. It wasn't part of the show. But hey, we all learn by our mistakes, yeah? Right, moving on. We did go off on a bit of a tangent there, didn't we? We went into football all of a sudden, but I was at college, if you remember, and when I was at college, I had a part-time job at Halfords, and they are obviously the car parts and the bicycle people. So this two pieces of music here, one from Johnny Cash and one from Queen, relating to my life at Halfords.

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2: 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What date?
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2: 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Is that the only date?
1: 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There's also the 20th of September and the 29th of November.
2: 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How much is it to get in?
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2: Perfect. More money to spend on adding to my collection. 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
1: It's in Ashed at the Peace Memorial Hall on Woodfield Lane. KT212BE.
2: Okay. 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
2: Wow. I can't wait. I'll see you there.
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4: Good evening, it's me. So, who spotted the slight error there then? What you should have heard from Johnny Cash was One Piece at a Time, a tale of him pinching car parts from the factory to build his own car, hence the link to Halfords. But due to a miss... A mislabeling of a track in the system, we didn't get One Piece at a Time. Never mind. Never mind. Nobody will ever know. So, back to Halfords. I met a guy there called Steve, and he took me on my first lads holiday. We ended up in Magaluf. And whilst in Magaluf, we visited Europe's biggest nightclub at the time. It was called the BCM Planet Dance, and it's now called the BCM Mallorca. And whilst we were there, we had a preview of a hit that was going to come out in this country in 1988. It was by Yaz and the Plastic Population. I'm sure you've guessed what it is. It was The Only Way Is Up.

There we had Yaz and the Plastic Population and their hit The Only Way Is Up, which reached the top of the UK charts in 1988. So here we are in the mid to late 80s, and I was, finishing working for Halfords, and I moved on to convenience stores, so the likes of Circle K, One Stop, Martin the Newsagent and Four Boys. Now, obviously they're shops that are selling their wares, their food, etc. But primarily they were newsagents. So here we have the Hedgehoppers Anonymous with their track, It's Good News Week.

So the Hedgehoppers Anonymous from 1965 with It's Good News Week. Now, there's an interesting story about them. They were formed in 1963 as the Trendsetters, and they were members of the RAF, and they renamed themselves the Hedgehoppers after the low-flying Vulcan bombers that they used to service. So, 1965, and it peaked at number 5. We digress slightly. We're back in 87 now, and this is around the time that I went to my, what I call, the first big gun concert. The first concert I went to was U2 on the Joshua Tree tour, and I saw these at Cardiff Arms Park. This is With or Without You from U2.

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1: Thank you for that, Doug. We'll be tuning in on a Wednesday. Right, so after U2 was played there, it was, Cardiff Arms Park. I saw them live in 1987. Now, another wonderful concert I remember fondly was Mika down in Brighton. It was just the sheer joy of the whole occasion. And at the very end, he released an awful lot of balloons from the roof. And we had a big old game of football. So this is Lollipop from Mika.

Thank you, Mika, from 2007, and only peaked at 59 on the UK chart, which seems a very, very low number for such a wonderful little song there. But we are digressing once more. We're off of the track. Let's pull it back. In 1988, I moved to Shell, the garages, the forecourts, selling petrol and diesel, etc., etc. And we were known as Road Runners. We were putting in a new computer system for them, for the pumps, etc., etc. And to represent that song, I've pulled out from Squeeze, Pulling Muscles from a Shell.

And that was Squeeze with Pulling Muscles from the Shell. So we're sort of towards the end of the 90s now. So 99-2000, I met a young lady and she was soon to become my wife. That's Becky. And I met her at one of the shops I was working at the time. I'd met her mum and dad before I'd met her. And yes, that was an embarrassing story there, but we won't go into that one. We were married in 2003 on the magnificent island of Mauritius. And whilst we were out there, this was a massive, massive song. I have no idea why. The guy was born in South America. He moved to the Netherlands. And yeah, his name is Jody Bernal. And he released this song, worldwide hit. So it's KC Kanol.

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3: So we heard from Jodie Bernal there with our song, I guess you could call it, KCK No. Right, so moving forward, 2005 now, I went to another one of my favourite concerts. It was Vince Clarke of Depeche Mode and Yazoo fame alongside Andy Bell, and I'm sure the musos among you will have worked out now that's Erasure. Now, we went to the Portsmouth Guildhall with my best buddy Dave and his down in Fareham there, and it's the first time I've ever been to a concert where they recorded it live, pressed it onto CD, packaged it, and sold it to the customers of the gig within 30 minutes of the concert ending. It's incredible. Now, I was talking about this to another presenter here at Surrey Hills Community Radio, Chris Stagg, who brings you Punkified Transmission and In Concert. And he was saying that he's actually worked alongside the company that do this thing, and he's got several of the albums that have been produced by these. Anyway, 2005, Erasure, Guildhall, Portsmouth, my favourite Erasure track of all time, Blue Savannah Song.

Andy Bell and Vince Clark of Erasure fame there with the Blue Savannah Song live at the Portsmouth Guild Hall on the 13th of March 2005. So, after Shell, I made a decision to get an HGV licence. I was going to follow in the footsteps of my dad, who had followed in the footsteps of his dad, obviously my granddad, who had bus and lorry licences. So, yes, in 2006, I sat my test and I passed it. So, in recognition of this, we're going to play two songs. We got The Wheels on the Bus by Mad Donna and I Like Trucks by Kendall Carson.

0: So that was Mad Donna with her Wheels on the Bus, and that is actually a genuine track that charted on the UK charts in May 2002, and it hit the heavy heights of 17, believe it or not. And I Like Trucks, the Kendall Carson track from April in 2007.
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0: So, having got that HGB license we spoke about earlier, I used it for a while and then my eye wandered and I saw an advert for the airport. And I applied, got a job as a baggage handler for a new company that was joining Gatwick Airport at the time to service a new customer that the airport had, and that customer was EasyJet. Back in 2007, now, from the difference between then and now is just incomprehensible. I think we started with about 6 aircraft each that was based there, and now there's over 80 that are based at Gatwick. It's a huge operation, and I had lots and lots of fun. And to represent that, we've gone with The Motors from 1978 and their track Airport.

So that was The Motors from 1978, peaking at number 4 in the UK charts with their track Airport. So after a couple of years working as a baggage handler at London Gatwick Airport, I had a bit of a back injury and I had to go and see the doctor.

There we have the Thompson Twins from February 1984, reaching number 3 in the UK charts. And I'd like to dedicate that to one of my school friends, Phil. He was a massive Thompson Twins fan, and unfortunately, Phil passed away not so long ago. And that's from me to you, buddy, and we will meet again soon, sir. Right, so we had the back injury, yes, at the airport. We went to see the doctor and had to have an operation and had some parts of the disc removed in my back and some rods fitted, etc., etc. Right, but also, at the same time, myself and my wife were going through IVF. And we were very successful and we had a lovely bouncing baby boy. And his name was Isaac. He was born in 2010. Now, he was named Isaac for a very specific reason. Cruelly, perhaps, on my part, but I named him Isaac Vincent Freddy. So when he got post, it would come through as IVF, which always amused me, bless me. But he's... he's never been known as Isaac, well, certainly not to me. It's not one of my favourite names, but it had to be Isaac, or perhaps it could have been Ian, I suppose. But he had to have that moniker to fit in with the joke of IVF. Now, people often shorten Isaac to Zach, and we did. And then Zach became Zach-a-whack. And then Zach-a-whack became a whacker, and he's been known for many years as this. Even in his primary school, some of his teachers used to refer to him as whacker. As he's grown up, I'm not so sure he likes it so much these days. So from me to him, this is Gilbert O'Sullivan and Ooh, Whackadoo, a Whackaday.

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4: Okie dokie, so we're back into the final half an hour of the show. So that was our Wackadoo Wackaday by Gilbert O'Sullivan. And yeah, after 10 years basically of as working in the ground handling part of Gatwick Airport, I changed profession and reused that HGV license that I acquired back in 2006, if you remember. And I went fueling for 6 years. So not necessarily aircraft, but anything that moved on the ground that didn't leave terra firma, we were fueling. And after 6 years of that, I've been now been catering for 3 years. So any time you eat and drink on a plane, chances are I put it on there for you. And that pretty much brings us all the way from 1970 all the way up to today. That's 56 full years. And that was my life in music. Now, talking of the current the day, on Sunday, myself and Alfie and some members of his family are off to see ABBA Voyage. Now, I don't know if anybody's been. I can highly, highly recommend it. So much so, this is the 8th time that I will be visiting said show. There are just not enough superlatives in the English language to describe it. The lighting, the sound, and even if ABBA are not your thing, I would highly recommend you go just to see what can be done. It's incredible. It really, really is. So I've picked two ABBA songs now. One that's in the show and one that isn't. The one that isn't came off the early 70s album Arrival, and it's Why Did It Have to Be Me? And the second song is in the show, and it is an absolute belter in that show. It's The Winner Takes It All, and that actually closes the show there. So we're going to start with Why Did It Have to Be Me from the, heavily in the film Mamma Mia.

And that was ABBA with Why Did It Have to Be Me? And The Winner Takes It All. So, you've heard from me throughout my life the music that's mattered to me. I'm going to play you two tracks now that are my favourite tracks of all time. The first, Bill Oakey and Giorgio Moroder. And the second one that will be Cicero and Love Is Everywhere.

0: of POTUS. 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
1: Thank you, Dave, for that. Thank you very much indeed. So, ladies and gents, you've been listening to Marky Mark, My Life Told in Music. We will be back in September on the, I believe it's the 24th. I'll have to check that, to be perfectly honest with you. But hey, I'll definitely be back on Monday, which is the 24th, with my partner in crime, Alfie, for the Marky Mark and Alfie radio show. Oh, I've just seen it there. It's the 17th of September that the Time Machine will return. And it'll be a little bit different. It will now become the Time Machine show. So we'll have regular features. We'll have some connected songs that you you may wish to try and find the connection with. We will have a birthday section. Whose birthday is it and who do you share it with? We'll have a top three from a mystery year and other regular haunts. So I'd just like a big thank you to Dave Smith, the big radio boss here at Surrey Hills Community Radio, and his team, including Phil, who sat outside, who's babysat me this evening, Kaylee, Chris Stagg, and fellow presenters Doug and Marky B, who've helped me out along the way. Surrey Hills Community Radio is a safe place for all to come and express themselves in whatever way they wish. Ooh. Thank you very much.

You're most very welcome, but please don't interrupt us like that again, Scaffold. Where were we? We were saying that Surrey Hills Community Radio is a safe space for all to come and express themselves in whatever way they wish. The station is completely inclusive with people from all walks of life and at different stages of those lives. My final thanks must go to the Boy Wonder, though. Mr. Alfie, for allowing me onto his show and giving me the opportunity to be here tonight. You, sir, are one in a million. And of course, you, dear listener. Without you, I've just been talking to an empty room for the last 2 hours. So thank you for being there. I hope you've enjoyed it. We'll finish off this evening with DJ Otzi and Cheerio.

So that was DJ Otzi with Cheerio, Tiroler Are True. Just a quick reminder then to join myself and Alfie on Monday at 7 for 2 hours of music and mayhem. And then the Time Machine proper on the 17th of September. Coming up next for you this evening is the Midweek Crisis Show with Chris Next Door. And final thanks then to Phil, who's babysat me tonight, helped me out with a couple of issues that we had. But I don't think anyone noticed, Phil. I think we're all right, really, sir. I will now leave you, as I say, in the capable hands of Chris Next Door for the Midweek Crisis Show.

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4: Yeah, very good evening and welcome to another Midweek Crisis Show. I'm Chris. Tonight I've got a treat for you. Playing all reggae tonight in celebration of the lovely summer we've had, or having. Okay, I've got a featured artist as well, Eddie Grant. I'm going to kick off with one of his, number one, from 1982, I think it was, followed by a track by Inner Circle and Aswad. Enjoy these.

0: Mondays, you could be forgiven for feeling like... 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
5: There you go, it's the gang. Hopefully be here tomorrow. They weren't here last week, but I think they should be here. Okay, next track's a request for Ange from work. Peter Andre, Mysterious Girl. Guess it comes into reggae. 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Enjoy these.

There you go, Red Dragon, compliments on your kiss. Okay, I've got a few listeners, which is nice. I've got Tony up in Barnsley, Denise, Ange and Daryl, and Jeff, fellow presenter on the station. I'd like to play the next couple for him. I know he likes a bit of old school reggae. This one's Jimmy Cliff, followed by the Pioneers and Toots and the Maytals. Enjoy these.

0: lots of retro dance floor classics that you would have been dancing to, perhaps, from the 70s, the 80s, the 90s, and the noughties as well. Then in hour two, we go a little bit more up to date and we go live in the mix between 8 and 9 every Friday. 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
1: There you go, it's Simon here tomorrow, between 7 and 9. Okay, it's coming up 25 to 10 already. My God, time flies. I've got a couple of other more older reggae tunes coming up. First one's Danny Livingstone, followed by the Melodians. Enjoy these.

Okay, it was Melodians with Sweet Sensation, covered by UB40 on their Labour of Love album. Do like that sort of stuff. Okay, we've got another one by Eddie Grant. This one's Electric Avenue, followed by a request by Daryl, UB40, the debut single, Food for Thought, and one by the master, Bob Marley. Enjoy these. 20 to 10.

0: go. Bob Marley, Is This Love? Got to be one of the best artists ever, isn't he? Okay, got three more up until 10 o'clock. All ladies. First one's Dawn Penn, followed by Janet Kay and Susan Cadogan. Enjoy these.
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1: 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KT212BE.
2: Okay. 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
5: There you go, it's Richard here on Saturday. Poor old Richard, he's a bit of a guinea pig this week. The new system we operate is going in tomorrow. He'll be one of the first to use it, so I wish him all the best. Sure he'll be fine. OK, next track's for Denise. She's requested this one by Boris Gardner. I think it was a number one, can't tell you what year. I Want to Wake Up With You. That's followed by Maxi Priest and Sugar Minot. Enjoy these. 4 minutes past 10.

Yeah, Sugar Minot, good thing going back from the '80s. Quarter past ten. Got 45 minutes left of my show. Hope you're enjoying the little reggae vibe going on. I've got a couple of more listeners, Carol, fellow presenter, and Mark B, which I'm really pleased about. That's quite nice. Made a nice comment too. Thank you very much. Okay, gonna play three in a row again, keep it moving. First one's Third World, followed by Freddie McGregor and Dennis Brown.

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2: It's Jeff and Mandy here on Saturday. I'd like to wish them luck as well with the new system. Sure, they'll be fine. Mandy's pretty good with technical stuff. Okay, I've got another track by my featured artist, Eddie Grant, Do You Feel My Love? Followed up by one by Ziggy Marley, Bob's eldest son, and a one-hit wonder, Black Slate, Amigo. Enjoy these three. Just come up to nearly half ten.

Yeah, One Hit Wonder, Black Slate, Amigo. I was a big vinyl collector back in the day. Got quite a lot of these on 45, I've got to say. Okay, and this next one, and then one after that. This next one's Errol Dunkley, OK Fred, followed by one I really like, Paul Davison, Midnight Rider.

There we are. It's Paul Davidson and Midnight Rider. Do like that one. That was covered by UB40 as well. One of the more recent CDs. Okay, a couple more in a row. It's just gone 10:45. Ain't got long left now. Hope you enjoyed the show tonight. This one's by a man called Horace Faith. It's called Black Pearl. And one by Pluto Shevrington. That. What a great name.

0: Hi, my name is Carol. 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My show is Carol For Now, broadcast live every Monday, 3 to 5pm on Surrey Hills Community Radio. So put on your dancing shoes and join in the fun. I look forward to seeing you then.
1: There you go, that's Carol here on Monday between 3 and 5. She's been listening tonight, enjoying the show, which is nice. Okay, I'm going to bow out 3 in a row. I'll say goodnight and I'll be back next week. First one's Johnny Nash, followed by Nikki Thomas, and another one by Jimmy Cliff. Thanks for listening. Good night.

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0: 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Have you heard Take It Easy on Surrey Hills Community Radio? 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Hear some great music, listen to a bit of chat about this and that. 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